0: National Radio News.
1: Good morning, I'm David Cameron. Poultry farmers have been advised to keep free-range hens inside temporarily as authorities respond to an emerging bird flu threat. The New South Wales government says the deadly H5 strain, now confirmed in the state, has not spread to commercial poultry or eggs. Five other cases have so far been confirmed in wild birds found in WA and South Australia. An Australian rules footballer remains in a critical condition after an on-field clash in a local league match at Laylaw in Melbourne's north. The 27-year-old man suffered a head injury during a reserves match yesterday afternoon. He remains in a critical condition at the Royal Melbourne Hospital. An extra 400 roles with local councils will be created across New South Wales. The state government says it'll expand its Fresh Start program, launched 2 years ago, to support hundreds of apprentices, trainees and cadets. Premier Chris Minns says it's about giving people a start and boosting local economies.
2: This is about ensuring more young people can get a great start to their working life, particularly in the regions and the bush where most of the council positions were filled and they're obviously desperately needed.
1: Anthony Albanese will be in Fiji to sign a landmark treaty as Australia and China face off in a diplomatic fight for influence in the Indo-Pacific. The Prime Minister arrives in Suva today and is expected to sign an agreement with his Fijian counterpart on Monday. He'll then travel to the Solomon Islands to progress negotiations on a new treaty. Mr. Albanese will host other Pacific leaders in Brisbane midweek and then meet Indian Prime Minister Narendra Modi in Melbourne later in the week. The head of Venezuela's National Assembly says rescue operations are still underway to search for survivors of last month's twin earthquakes. Almost 3,000 people are now confirmed dead. The BBC's Warren Bull reports.
3: In his statement, Jorge Rodriguez said more than 16,000 people were injured in the huge earthquakes that struck on June the 24th. He defended the Venezuelan government's response, saying more than 20,000 people had received medical care so far and that 30,000 Venezuelan officials had been deployed alongside international rescue teams. They are now largely refocusing their efforts on recovery operations. Thousands of people are still in temporary shelters or even on the streets, and tens of thousands remain missing.
1: Still overseas, and authorities have issued evacuation alerts in northern Greece where a wildfire is spreading out of control, threatening homes and businesses. It's the latest fire to break out in Europe, which in recent weeks has struggled with searing temperatures. Greek media say the blaze has destroyed homes and factories. To sport, and in rugby union, the Wallabies have lost to Ireland 33-31 in their Sydney test. Australia's Ben Donaldson missed a tough penalty kick after the siren. Adelaide Thunderbirds have won the Super Netball Grand Final at a sold-out John Cain Arena in Melbourne, defeating the Vixens 61-40. And Australian cricketer Elise Perry says she'll be fit to play in this weekend's T20 World Cup final against England, despite retiring hurt in the semi-final. And Alex de Minaur has battled his way into the fourth round of the men's singles at Wimbledon.
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5: Righto, it's currently 8.9 degrees. Feels like 3.6. I'm not sure about that. I'm in here with air conditioning going. They're taken at the Glen Innes Airport. Relative humidity has dropped down to 70%. The breeze from the east-southeast, 20 kilometres an hour. No rain since 9 a.m. yesterday. And the barometric pressure is 1032.0. Righto, how about a bit of more Hal Roach, I think. I'm running, my voice is cracky, I'd be lucky to get to 12, but anyway.
6: Casey and Flanagan went to Australia to work and they were there some time. Casey got a telegram from his wife telling him she'd had a new baby and he was thrilled. He said to Flanagan, "We're going out to celebrate tonight, I've just become a father." Flanagan said, "You couldn't be, we haven't been home for 3 years. And Casey said, "So what?" He said, "3 years is not a lot." He said, "So there's 5 years between me and my brother."
7: Oh,
6: you want to talk about it, it's okay. I understand. I understand. Danaher got a job in the circus. They dressed him up in an ape skin and put him into the cage to entertain the customers. He was delighted, dressed as an ape. King Kong. An ape, yeah. There's a swing at the end of the cage and he took a run at it. And he missed it. And he sailed over and landed in the lion's cage beside him. When he saw the lion standing there, he nearly died. He said, "Help!" And the lion said, "Shut your mouth, you'll get both of us fired." Mary Kate Danaher, there's a lovely name now you remember well. Mary Kate Danaher, she fell in love with a law student here in Ireland, and she was madly in love with him and she wanted to marry him. The only problem was he was a Protestant, do you understand? So she went to see her mother. She was heartbroken. She said, "Mother, I love him and I want to marry him, but what can we do?" Now, the mother said, "Don't worry." She said, "God is good. God is good." She said, "I'll start praying for him, and we get your father to say a few prayers every night, and we get all the neighbours to pray for him and all the cousins." She said, "And who knows, please God, one day he might turn and become a Catholic. Now, don't worry about it." 3 months go by, and Mary Kate came home. She said to the mother, "God," she said, "I think the prayers are beginning to work. He's been talking about Catholicism all day now, and he went into the church for a little while, so keep the prayers going." The mother said, "Don't worry now, we'll keep it up." She said, "I'm getting a few masses said for him during the week. And we're getting the nuns at the convent to do a little novena for him as well. So don't worry, everything's fine." So a month goes by and Mary Kate came home. She said, "Everything's..." "Do you know what?" she said, "I think it's beginning to work. He's been going into the church every day and he had lunch with Father Murphy yesterday. So keep it going." The next day Mary Kate came home and she was hysterical. Hysterical. She said to her mother, "Stop the praying. Get me father to stop. Get the nuns to stop. Get all the neighbours to stop. No more prayers." Her mother said, "What's wrong?" And Mary Kate says, "He wants to become a priest."

Righto, May Bedford and the Woolshed All-Stars. I'm pretty sure they're a Canadian band, but I'm not 100% sure. As I previously mentioned, we've got NAIDOC Week commencing today, and the official opening down at Coorumna on the highway there is underway. I'll just read it out. Welcome to country, flag raising and smoking ceremony, followed by a community car boot sale, food available, and they're open from 10 till 2 p.m. On Monday, paint in the park, 10 a.m. to 2 p.m. Anzac Park. Barbecue, lunch, and resources provided. I'm assuming it's face painting, and I'm not 100% sure, but that's what it sounds like. And on Tuesday, Community Shareholders Connect Day, Coorumna Culture Centre, Mackenzie Street. The event is a great chance to showcase your service network. Oh dear, the voice is really going raspy. I'll just read that again. The event is a great chance to showcase your service network and others with others, support and coordinate culturally respectful approach to community engagement. There's a few more there, but I'll do them later in the show, so I'm not reading them all out at once. But there's something on every day of the week, up and including next Friday, so great chance to interconnect there. Right, it's 10:15. I'm just going to check. Have my glasses? No, I don't have anything for a few minutes. So, what am I going to do? Just got to remember. Bit of Paul Simon. Sorry.

0: There we go, James Lindall and James Rennie, way out west. Righto, catch up on a few things.
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Yeah, a little bit of Paul Simon there at right on 10:30, almost 10:31. Righto, let's keep the music rolling along. Thanks for the call, Jeff, and I'll hit the button here.

0: And that, of course, was Towns Van Zandt live at the Old Quarter, Houston, Texas.
1: Having this argument outside a bar, they're arguing as to whether that object up in the sky was the sun or the moon. This other drunk stumbles out of the bar, and they say, one of them walks over and says, "Buddy, will you help us out? We're having an argument, and we can't decide who's right." And he says, "What's the argument?" And he says, "Is that the sun or the moon?" And he says, "Oh, I don't know, man. I ain't from this neighborhood." See, that one all set to play. Oh, yeah.
0: Well, little monologue there at the end, a bit weird, but anyway, Towns Van Zandt is that type of artist, songwriter, and so many people have recorded his material, but I read an autobiography on him, and he died about 43 of heroin overdose or something like that, which is a shame. But some of his songwriting has been covered by Emmylou Harris, the Allman Brothers, Bobby Bear, and every so often you see some other artists do his songs. But anyway, such a loss that people do that. Right, let's keep rolling along.

0: Righto, 10:38 here at 2CBD. I'm running a little bit behind on these programs. I just need to catch up here a little bit. I'm a bit out of whack because I'm not doing it so regularly. Here we go, Drew.
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0: Righto, it's 10:39, almost 10:40. I'm actually got a few milliseconds ahead there now. So, but anyway, the next hour or so, we're going to feature a bit of bluegrass, traditional and contemporary, a bit of dry branch fires, good. Ralph Stanley, of course, Paul Kelly's done, and the Stormwater Boys. Not that all these stuff's bluegrass orientated, but anyway. Let's get the Dry Branch Fire Squad to tell us all about Angelina Baker.

Why not call into our sponsor, the Super Strawberry, 1 kilometre south of Gleninus on the New England Highway. You can phone them on 6732 1210 for a new variety of clothing, jams and sauces and local honey. 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The Super Strawberry,

Righto, a couple of bluegrass tunes there. I've just been saving my voice a bit. It's really going raspberry. Okay, what have I got here? How about a bit of Paul Kelly to run us up to the news?

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1: Good morning, I'm David Cameron. Poultry farmers have been advised to keep free-range hens inside temporarily as authorities respond to an emerging bird flu threat. The New South Wales government says the deadly H5 strain, now confirmed in the state, has not spread to commercial poultry or eggs. Five other cases have so far been confirmed in wild birds found in WA and South Australia. An Australian rules footballer remains in a critical condition after an on-field clash in a local league match at Laylaw in Melbourne's north. The 27-year-old man suffered a head injury during a reserves match yesterday afternoon. He remains in a critical condition at the Royal Melbourne Hospital. An extra 400 roles with local councils will be created across New South Wales. The state government says it'll expand its Fresh Start program, launched 2 years ago to support hundreds of apprentices, trainees and cadets. Premier Chris Minns says it's about giving people a start and boosting local economies.
2: This is about ensuring more young people can get a great start to their working life, particularly in the regions and the bush where most of the council positions were filled and they're obviously desperately needed.
1: Anthony Albanese will be in Fiji to sign a landmark treaty as Australia and China face off in a diplomatic fight for influence in the Indo-Pacific. The Prime Minister arrives in Suva today and is expected to sign an agreement with his Fijian counterpart on Monday. He'll then travel to the Solomon Islands to progress negotiations on a new treaty. Mr Albanese will host other Pacific leaders in Brisbane midweek and then meet Indian Prime Minister Narendra Modi in Melbourne later in the week. The head of Venezuela's National Assembly says rescue operations are still underway to search for survivors of last month's twin earthquakes. Almost 3,000 people are now confirmed dead. The BBC's Warren Bull reports.
3: In his statement, Jorge Rodriguez said more than 16,000 people were injured in the huge earthquakes that struck on June the 24th. He defended the Venezuelan government's response, saying more than 20,000 people had received medical care so far and that 30,000 Venezuelan officials had been deployed alongside international rescue teams. They are now largely refocusing their efforts on recovery operations. Thousands of people are still in temporary shelters or even on the streets, and tens of thousands remain missing.
1: Still overseas, and authorities have issued evacuation alerts in northern Greece where a wildfire is spreading out of control, threatening homes and businesses. It's the latest fire to break out in Europe, which in recent weeks has struggled with searing temperatures. Greek media say the blaze has destroyed homes and factories. To sport, and in rugby union, the Wallabies have lost to Ireland 33-31 in their Sydney test. Australia's Ben Donaldson missed a tough penalty kick after the siren. Adelaide Thunderbirds have won the Super Netball Grand Final at a sold-out John Cain Arena in Melbourne, defeating the Vixens 61-40. And Australian cricketer Elise Perry says she'll be fit to play in this weekend's T20 World Cup final against England, despite retiring hurt in the semi-final. And Alex de Minaur has battled his way into the fourth round of the men's singles at

0: Wimbledon.
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2: We had an American couple on a bus tour of Dublin City, and the bus took them to Clontarf, this very historical part of Dublin's fair city, and the courier said, "The great battle of Clontarf took place here in 1014. And the American looked at his watch and said to his wife, "Jesus," said, "we just missed it." We laugh at ourselves. Murphy phoned Irish International Airlines to the booking office last week. He said to the girl on the telephone, "How long does it take the 747 to fly from Shannon to New York?" The girl said, "Just a minute." He said, "My God, that's incredible." And he put the phone down. Here's a little story that we made up. There was three fellas, Casey, Flanagan and Murphy, and they were up before the firing squad, you see. And they're going to get their... Oh, yes, they're getting it. The first to go was Casey. And he stood in front of him, and all the troops lined up, and the officer came down and he said, "Present arms! Aim!" And Casey shouted, "Tornado!" And they all ran away. All the troops scattered everywhere. So we got away with it. The next to go, by the way, was Flanagan. He stood there. All the troops lined up again. And the sergeant said, "Present arms! Aim!" And he shouted, "Cyclone!" And they all scattered again, ran away. Oh, yes, all terrified. And the last to go was Murphy. He stood in front of the troops. The sergeant said, "Present arms! Aim!" And Murphy shouted, "Fire!" Here's a little picture. I like to paint pictures with words, by the way. In the little village in County Wicklow here in Ireland, in the valley, there's a little church, and the priest's house is beside the church. And one afternoon, the priest is in his study, and he's doing his sermon, writing his sermon for the following Sunday. Now, what he doesn't know is that the dam has broken, and the river has overcut, the banks have broken in the dam, and the waters are cascading into the valley. Suddenly, the priest looked down, and he's up to his knees in water, the poor man. And, of course, he panicked and he dashed upstairs and opened the window of the first floor, and the water is now up to the first floor, and there's a boat going by with people in it. They said, "Father, for God's sake, get in and save yourself." The priest said, "No." He said, "The good Lord will save me from the flood tides." And the boat went away, and the waters kept rising, and the priest finished up sitting on the roof of the church. And the water is now up to the roof, and another boat going by with people in it. And they said to him, "Father, for God's sake, get in and save yourself." The priest said, "No." He said, "The good Lord will look after me, don't worry. I have my faith in the great one above." And the boat went away. The waters kept rising. The priest is now sitting on the bell in the bell tower. And the waters are up to the bell tower. And another boat going by, they said, "Father, it's your last chance. Get in and save yourself, for God's sake." He said, "No, the good Lord will look after me." Anyway, the waters engulfed the village. And the next thing is, the priest is standing at the pearly gates of heaven. And St. Peter said, "Father, what happened?" The priest said, "I don't know. I can't understand it. It never happened to me before," he said, "the first time. Can't understand it." He said, "Why," he said, "do you think the good Lord would forsake me? Why do you think the good Lord would not save me from the flood tides?" And St. Peter said, "Well, we did send three boats, you know." You're lovely people, you really are.

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2: Righto, that was a bit of swamp stomp and we shall not be moved type stuff there. 12 minutes past 11 here at 2CBD. I've only got to get through to 12 with this voice currently, but yeah, just a touch base on a book that I've had for some time called Golden Threads, The Chinese in Regional New South Wales, 1850 to 1950. And of course, in our local area here, we've got quite a significant interaction with the Chinese, particularly in the old mining days. And from the book Golden Threads, by Janice Wilton, by the way, that's her brother lives in the district, so I'll let you work that one out. It's such a detailed, interesting read, and it deals with everything from the early days where they were more than Anglo-Saxon prejudice against Chinese miners, particularly who can significantly find gold or tin where the white fella was too lazy to dig, basically. But anyway, I just read, I made a few notes out. I've got to be a bit careful I don't blow over copyright. Just excuse me, my voice. Oh, dear. That's getting bad. Getting raspy, getting like Don, aren't I? Crackly and... but anyway, get back to this. The book by Janice Wilton details the history of China in Australia and in regional New South Wales. In our locality, of course, there was Chinese involved in the tin and gold mining around Backwater. There's a big rock cut out there now on private property. Oban, Glen Elgin, east of Dundee, Drake, of course. But the main centre of mining, of course, is around Emmaville and Tinga in Inverell. And, of course, not only here, but in Inverell, they've got some of the Chinese prospered and went into being storekeepers, like Hong Yuan's here in Glen Innes, Kong Sing's and co. They're still descendants in the district. So, but anyway, the whole idea that I was thinking of was, and there's also, apart from some of them having stores, some took on rural labouring work and market gardens particularly, stores and quite well respected as herbalists, particularly in the olden days. I mean, my grandfather always felt that Chinese herbalists of his youth, he was born in 1896 in Backwater, and there were still approximately 30 people of Chinese descent, including a blacksmith, apparently, who married one of his aunties. So that sort of shows, which would have been very unusual in that time. But anyway, in the book, there's pictures of a herbalist at Torrington, of course, the couple of shots of Chinese mining around, particularly Emmaville. Now, I just made a brief note here. My grandfather, in his youth, knew some of the Chinese miners at Backwater. They'd work as a crew, which means they'd virtually work the face of the whole creek, on both sides. It might be six or seven get together, and they'd take the lot out and process it. Where my grandfather said the white miner would dig a hole here, nothing there, move a couple of metres away, dig another hole, nothing there, and didn't bother putting the effort in, I'd imagine. But they this crew out of Backwater, and I'm talking about pre-World War I in this era, they had their own vegetable garden. And they had one miner that stayed back and did the cooking, and the main meal was the midday meal. And he said they'd all go home and smoke this big water pipe. I don't think he really realised what they're doing. I would assume it might have been hashish or whatever the stimulant was when they come back and work through till dark. So, yeah, there's, you know, all this monocultural stuff. Jeez, you know, like these people put hard yards in, you know, and deserve the respect, I feel, anyway. But anyway, let's keep rolling along.

0: Righto, 19 minutes. Ooh, the microphone sack right down. Righto, where have I'm up to? Just check. Oh, goodness. Here's Michael. I better play him.
1: 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You'll find it all at Michael's CDs, DVDs, and gifts at Bourke Street, Glen Innes. Also, children's movies, romance, drama, family, horror, sci-fi, thriller, westerns, classics, anime, and many more DVDs available, second-hand and brand new. 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
0: Righto, just to finish off on that book, it's called Golden Threads by Jonas Wilton, and it certainly details the effort that the Chinese, early Chinese miners, storeholders, market gardeners, particularly around this northern part of New South Wales with the golden tin. And there's a nice, lovely couple of pages there on Kong Sings and Co., how they got established and were a big part and still are. Like, that building of theirs dominates the southern end of Grey Street. So this is to all the this song is to all the people that put their hard yards in, whatever the colour your skin is and your background. Hope you enjoy it.

26 minutes past 11. I'm just going to run through the NAIDOC week activities just one last time. I know I've been giving it a good push in today, but there's a full program starting today and right through to Friday. Of course, we had the official opening at 10 a.m. at the Kurama Cultural Centre, and that goes through to 2 with activities there. Paint in the Park, Anzac Park near the new park, barbecue, lunch and resources provided. Tuesday, Community and Stakeholders Connect Day, 10 a.m., 2 p.m. at the Cultural Centre. And, of course, that's Lines are catering for that one. And this is where all the various organisations get a chance to come along and talk to each other and showcase what they do for people. NAIDOC March, 10:15, please gather Glenelg's local Aboriginal Land Council, 181 Lang Street, and be prepared for wet weather. This might know a bit more than me about the weather anyway. 10 a.m. flag raising ceremony and 11 a.m. march commences. So that probably come up Grey Street, I'd imagine. Yeah, and then to the town hall where the flag raising will go on. And also Lions lunch and story time. Now, I'm not sure how you pronounce this. T-A-N-E-E-K-W-E. Tienwang? Jeez, I'm probably totally crucified that. But where 71 Grey Street, lunchtime 1 p.m., story time from 2 p.m., ages 5 and upwards. That's probably more for the tots, I'd say. Thursday the 9th, journaling. Love journaling or you want to learn. Free sessions using First Nations design materials. We're at 71 Grey Street. Where's 71 Grey Street? Just trying to think. But anyway, which end? I'm not sure, it didn't say. 10 a.m. to 11 a.m., age 5 to 12. So there's kids' activities, toddlers, adults, and also My Culture, My Pride, customising clothing workshop. Now, that could be interesting. Where that's 152 Wentworth Street. 1 p.m. to 4 p.m., age 12 to 17. So there's a broad range of activities going on all for the whole week. And, of course, Friday, weaving and ceramics, or if you say it, pottery, I think it means. I struggle to get that out. Exploring story time and cultural connections through ceramics, got it. Weaving-inspired traditional techniques. And that's at the Kurumal Culture Centre, Mackenzie Street. That's on the southern end of town there. 10 a.m. to 2 p.m., age 12 to 24. You can book, pre-book via Max Powell. Okay, now that'll be up on the web somewhere. So Glenelg's Aboriginal Community and partnership with Glenelg's Council and all the celebrations for NAIDOC Week, which is... great to see. They've got a fair bit on. But anyway, I don't know if you get to everything, but there's certainly something there for everybody. And I'm going to press a button here. Let's change tack musically. This next track used to be the soundtrack to a black and white TV show back in the late 50s, early 60s, I remember. And it's still one of the best, most recognised tunes going around. Oops, press the right one.

Righto. Should be able to get through to 12. Okay, next up, Big Mama Thornton. Now, everyone thinks Elvis Presley was the first to have the hit Hound Dog, but Big Mama Thornton had it out before him, but it was played on what they used to call in that era in America race music, or, well, there's basically radio stations that catered for Afro-Americans. I mean, there's such a wide, they're so damn silly with that stuff. But anyway, she had quite a good hit with Hound Dog, but she didn't own the copyright of it. So later Elvis Presley came along and had a mega hit with it. But he at least did go have the courtesy to go and talk to Big Mama Thornton, even though I think from what I read, they did give he or his company did give Big Mama Thornton something for the song for allowing to play the song, but she didn't actually own the copyright. But that's making a long-winded story of it. So I'm going with something else. This is what have I done there? That should be on two, Jeffrey. Just hang on, I'm re-queuing here. But anyway, this is the song about her. She was literally 300 pound. Would perform in industrial overalls and work boots, and had just such a huge stage presence and literally blow the roof off the place. And she was this is going back in the late 50s, early 60s, and she was openly gay in a period in America where just being African American was enough to get some enough attention, negative attention. But anyway, she's such an outstanding performer. Anyway, I'm going to play They Call Me Big Mama.

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1: Oh dear, what's going on there, Jeffrey? Let's try it again. No, one more play. Righto, well, I'll just play a bit more music. Then what have I got here? How about we pop over to LG?

0: Righto, there we had, see if I can say it. It's from Peter Mayo, CEO, Cairo to Cairo to Casablanca, and I'm sure how to say it, Ya Rachai, or something like that, but 6 minutes long. It's a catchy little tune. Great bass in there, by the way. Well, we're going to pop from Algiers to Backwater, Oban, out on east of Glen and Gyra here. And getting pretty close to for me to play a promo. I might do that first, actually. Where are we? Hello? What's wrong with you?
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0: Right, thank you very much. This is called Dingo Flat. Now, it's based on probably the only purely Grenure folk tune out of the eastern country, east of Glen Ennis and Gyra here, Backwater Oban, Cookabookra. It's called Dingo Flat. The text of the song was composed around 1870 and had been reconstructed from four fragments. Jim Lowe provided the bulk, which his cousins Bill Lowe and Basil Cosgrove and also Walter Scott of Glencoe contributed to. Some fresh material was composed in order to bridge the remaining text. The process guided by the information and the singers gave the song a story. Kangaroo hunting had severe economic and religious functions in the New England since dreaming times, and including evidence the social gathering method was an adaption by local Aboriginal teaks. So this is about 1870 this tune's accredited to, and the landholders, rather than spend money on ammunition, used to go on what they call kangaroo drives, you know, or wallaby drives, and they'd sort of muster on the ground and cause a big arc and push the aroos or wallabies into a yard where they would be dispatched. And although it's not totally proved to be out there, this is the only time it was ever recorded by these folklorists that scoured Australia for the early folk tunes. And the people that I previously mentioned were the last people standing that remembered the words to it, with people from Glencoe, Backwater and Gyra. But anyway, I hope you enjoy it. It's probably like the district can claim some claim to fame to this little ditty. And it's played in the old style.

Righto, time for me to be out of here, and I'll put on a song and John will be in shortly. Catch you whenever I'm doing the relief again. As far as I know, Don will be back next Friday and Sunday. See you later.

Winds in the east at 19 kilometres, wind gusts at 25. Press fire danger rating is moderate. UV index is also moderate. No current weather warnings. And tomorrow in town, 3 up to 12 on a mostly cloudy day. Next 12 hours in town, 3 p.m. mostly clear, 13, 6 p.m. mostly clear, 8, 9 p.m. clear, 7, and midnight clear, 7 degrees also. 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Tune this on the streaming or download to the Community Radio Plus app, whatever it is in your part of the world. You're tuned into the Sunday Booze and Abby Jack's Thanks a Week with John Thrun to 4 p.m. The day, and I'd like to thank Jeff for filling in for Don with a great program this morning. The weekend, Michael Gray.

0: 11 and a quarter minutes past 12 on 2CBD, Voice of the Highlands. Polly Brown there, up in a puff of smoke. Good afternoon to you, Stephen. Coming up to you after these important announcements, B-52's Rome. That'll be coming along shortly, Stephen.
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0: 20 and a half minutes past 12. Libby Newton-John, Pearls on a Chain. Good afternoon to you, Lou. Coming up to you after these important announcements, Fleetwood Mac. Oh, well, that'll be coming up shortly.
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Movies this weekend at the Arts Council at the Chapel Theatre. 2 p.m. Minions and Monsters, and at 4 p.m. Toy Story 5. That's on the day at the Arts Council Chapel Theatre. Good afternoon to you, Kim. Peter Gabriel shocked a monkey.

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Good afternoon to you, Helen and Margaret. This one's for you, Nathan Carter. The Rainbow in Glenfarne.

0: 27 minutes to one on TCBD Voice of the Highlands. Good afternoon to you, Betty. This one's for you. Porgy and Bess by Marjorie Stedford.
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24 and a half minutes to one on 2CBD, Voice of the Highlands. Free Glenn and Seven Council Library School holiday fun this Thursday, the 9th at 10 a.m. Junk journaling. Bookings are essential and can be done through our Facebook page or contact the library on 0267 302600. And also on Tuesday, that one's on Thursday, the Junk Journaling Tuesday, Mug Mugging with Gavin, hosted at the library, 10 till 3, and again, bookings are essential. Good afternoon to you, Shirley, Roy Orbison, Penny Arcade.

0: 20.5 to 1 on Tessa Bidet West of the Highlands. Good afternoon to you. Nisi, Tom Jones and John Farnham, you're the voice.
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1: 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This one's for you, Credence with Hey Tonight.

9 minutes to 1. 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Thank you.

and it's the one on 2CBD Voice, Voice of the Highlands. I'm back. Thanks for waking me, John of LBM today. Good afternoon to you, Diane. Daniel O'Donnell just walking in the rain.

6.5 minutes to one on. 6.5 minutes to one. Good afternoon to you, Peter. The Chadwick. The sheep goes courting.

another apt song for Ten Word Day, Isle of Man Day, featuring the Bee Gees in a while. Chadwick Morgan, going to move over there. Good afternoon to you, Michael. Don't forget you can catch Michael Monday breakfast and Monday afternoons here on 2CBD. I've got a star from Glen Annis for you, Michael. Dave Dobbin and Herbs with Slice of Heaven.

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0: Current temperature in Glenennis is 12.4 degrees, humidity is 55%, 2.3.6, winds in the east at 20 kilometres, wind gusts at 29, been no rainfall recorded, pressure 1030.15, danger rating is moderate, UV index is also moderate, no current weather warnings. Tomorrow in town, 3 degrees up to 12, possible shower, and Tuesday a possible shower, 3 to 14. Next 2 hours in town, 3 p.m. mostly clear 13, 6 p.m. mostly clear 8, 9 p.m. mostly clear 7, midnight mostly clear 7 degrees. Get a haircut, George Thorogood and the Destroyers.

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1: 9.5 minutes past one, Fred Ryan from Western Australia with guitars and campfires for NAIDOC Week. Coming up after these important announcements, Kid Rock all summer long. That'll be coming along shortly.
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Jim. Leonard Skinner, 1974, Sweet Home, Alabama. Celebrating Isle of Man Twinewild Day. Is it Twin World? Bee Gees, got up three now from the Bee Gees. Rest Your Love on Me, Staying Alive, and Loose Talk, Cost Lives.

27 minutes to two. The Bee Gees there. Loose Talk Costs Lives. Lovely song, isn't it? Lovely, lovely song. Celebrating NAIDOC weekend, also Tinwood Day. What a man. Couple Now by Jimmy Diddle. A couple of covers of the Brothers Gibb hits. Walk and Talk and Teardrops and One Road.

It's the 2-1 TCB Voice of the Highlands, 1985, John Fogerty, Rock and Roll Girls. The Glenlinnes Hospital Auxiliary will be holding their AGM on Friday the 31st of July at 2 p.m. in the lecture hall on the second floor. All are welcome, so come along. Wings with Jet from 1974.

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2 p.m. on 2CBD, Voice of the Highlands. Classic there from Led Zepp, John Bonham. 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Weather update time.

nearly 6 minutes past two on 2CBD, Voice of the Highlands, the Fab Four there. 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The community pantry on at the Anglican Church tomorrow between 1:30 and 2:30, 76 Mead Street in Glen Innes. And the Glen Innes Food Hub open on Thursdays between 10 till 2 p.m. That's on every Thursday at the Food Hub, 70 Oliver Street in Glen Innes.

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Rod Stewart, The First Cut is the Deepest from 1977. 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

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Next up, Andy Gibb with Love Is Thicker Than Water. Bee Gees with Paperback Writer. Then I've got Robin Gibb with Mother of Love.

26 and a half minutes past two, celebrating Tynwald Day, Isle of Man, Bee Gees, Robin Gibb, Mother of Love, the lovely song, isn't it? Celebrating NAIDOC Week, Tracy Lee Gray, Used to Be a Gold Song, Jimmy Little, Royal Telephone, and Bridge Over Troubled Waters by Roger Knox.

0: 19.5 to 3. 10cc, life is a minestrone. Good afternoon to you, Rod and Kay. Coming up for you after these important announcements, Cole Chisel with Breakfast at Sweethearts. That'll be coming along shortly.
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14 minutes to 3 on 2CBD, Voices Islands. Happy XX to work to John, 2 to 4 p.m. today. Don't think Don will be in this afternoon. Don will be back next week. Good afternoon to you, Jan, Evelyn, and all the Arthur Blanche fans out there. Arthur, almost any time.

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1: 3 p.m. The current temperature in Glen Innes is 11.9 degrees. Humidity is 56%, 2.3.4. Winds east-southwest at 19 kilometres. Wind gusts at 22. Pressure is 1,029.75. Danger rating is moderate. UV index is also moderate. No current weather warnings tomorrow in town. A mostly sunny day, 3 up to 12 degrees. Next 12 hours in town, 6 p.m. mostly clear, 8, 9 p.m. mostly clear, 7. Midnight mostly clear, 7. And 3 a.m. mostly clear, 6 degrees. Good afternoon to the residents of Glenwood, Roseneath, and patients at the hospital out at the Amville MPS and Corinna Lodge. Lovely song, this one, Slim Whitman, Indian Love Call.

0: 11 minutes past three on 2CBD, Voice of the Highlands. Good afternoon to our sponsors and their employees out there, and thank you all for sponsoring the station. Coming up for you after these important announcements, the Seekers with If I Had a Hammer. That'll be coming up shortly.
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9 and a half past 3 on 2CBD, Voice of the Highlands. Happy Jack Stacks of Whack with John Jones at 4 p.m. today. Good afternoon to you, Sandra. Iris Dement, our town.

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29 and a half minutes past three, Charlie Dore. Pilot of the Airways from 1980, before that 1974, Splinter Cost a Fine Town. Good afternoon to you, Joan. This one's for you, Merle Haggard, Okie from Muskogee.

It's the Four, Sandy Kelly, cover of the Whitney Houston hit, I Will Always Love You. Good afternoon to you, Brian and Sandra, the Royal Scots Dragoon Guards with Highland Cathedral.

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2: So thank you for listening and your phone calls. I'll be back next week with the Wild West Winners Country Show. Just before the break, we had Jenny Morris breaking the weather and Crowded House Weather with you to take me out the day. Healing Force, Golden Miles, Glenn Shorrock, Dream Lover and Ross D. Wiley, Funny Man. Don won't be in this evening, so I'll just go to a play with this. Have a good week, everyone.

0: 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National Radio News.
1: Hello, I'm David Cameron. The New South Wales government says consumers should buy eggs and poultry as normal despite a positive case of H5 bird flu in the state. The state's agriculture minister says the industry is well prepared and is urging producers to take precautions to avoid contact between their livestock and wild birds. Tara Moriarty says it's not a crisis and supplies are not affected.
2: Do need to work with industry to stop the spread. We can put biosecurity zones in place to stop movement. We're not at that point. We're not anywhere near that point. The plans are in place if we need to get there, but at this stage it's one wild bird and it hasn't spread.
1: A statue of former Australian rules player Nicky Winmar has been removed from Perth Stadium. The bronze tribute, unveiled in 2019, was lifted by a crane this morning and placed into storage. The move came after Winmar was found guilty on Friday of three counts of unlawful assault and common law assault against a woman in northern Victoria. In response, WA Premier Roger Cook called for Winmar's statue to be removed. A community movement will this afternoon launch its next run for suicide prevention. Laura Devoy has the story.
3: Mental health and suicide prevention charity Shaka Project is launching its 2026 Run for Prevention event in Geelong today. The second edition of the Shaka 24 Run for Prevention will be held in October in Melbourne, where teams will compete in a 12-hour or 24-hour running challenge. Today's launch event will share the vision behind the challenge, where the main goal is to ignite conversations about mental health. A guest panel of health professionals and community leaders will be discussing suicide prevention, wellbeing, resilience, and the power of connection. If you or someone you know needs crisis support, you can call Lifeline on 13 11 14.
1: The NT government will invest more than $250,000 to boost the territory's unique wartime history as a tourist experience. The top end was Australia's front line during the Second World War, with more bombs dropped across the north than at Pearl Harbor. Seven projects will receive funding, including self-guided tours and augmented reality experiences in Darwin and Tennant Creek. Authorities have issued evacuation alerts in northern Greece, where a wildfire is spreading out of control, threatening homes and businesses. It's the latest fire to break out in Europe, which in recent weeks has struggled with searing temperatures. To sport, and Alex de Minaur has battled his way into the fourth round of the men's singles at Wimbledon. He defeated American Zachary Svider 6-2, 5-7, 6-2, 6-4. France have become the second team to reach the quarterfinals of the Men's Football World Cup after beating Paraguay 1-0 in their last 16 clash in Philadelphia. The BBC's John Bennett has more.
4: In extreme heat in Philadelphia, France dominated the ball first half but struggled to break down an extremely organised Paraguay. It was only the third World Cup knockout game since 1966 to not have a single shot on target before half-time. After the break, Manu Kone finally tested the Paraguay keeper, then sub Désiré Doué was brought down in the box, and after a VAR check, France finally had their chance to make a breakthrough. Captain Kylian Mbappe made no mistake, and he's now level with Lionel Messi as tournament top scorer on 7 goals.
1: Earlier, Morocco also progressed after beating the co-host Canada 3-0. And in rugby union, the Wallabies have lost to Ireland 33-31 in their test in Sydney. Australia's Ben Donaldson missed a tough penalty kick after the siren.
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1: National Radio News.
2: Hello, I'm David Cameron. The New South Wales government says consumers should buy eggs and poultry as normal despite a positive case of H5 bird flu in the state. The state's agriculture minister says the industry is well prepared and is urging producers to take precautions to avoid contact between their livestock and wild birds. Tara Moriarty says it's not a crisis and supplies are not affected.
3: Do need to work with industry to stop the spread. We can put biosecurity zones in place to stop movement. We're not at that point. We're not anywhere near that point. The plans are in place if we need to get there. But at this stage, it's one wild bird and it hasn't spread.
2: A statue of former Australian rules player Nicky Winmar has been removed from Perth Stadium. The bronze tribute, unveiled in 2019, was lifted by a crane this morning and placed into storage. The move came after Winmar was found guilty on Friday of three counts of unlawful assault and common law assault against a woman in northern Victoria. In response, WA Premier Roger Cook called for Winmar's statue to be removed. A community movement will this afternoon launch its next run for suicide prevention. Laura Devoy has the story.
4: Mental health and suicide prevention charity Shaka Project is launching its 2026 Run for Prevention event in Geelong today. The second edition of the Shaka 24 Run for Prevention will be held in October in Melbourne, where teams will compete in a 12-hour or 24-hour running challenge. Today's launch event will share the vision behind the challenge, where the main goal is to ignite conversations about mental health. A guest panel of health professionals and community leaders will be discussing suicide prevention, wellbeing, resilience and the power of connection. If you or someone you know needs crisis support, you can call Lifeline on 13 11 14.
2: The NT government will invest more than $250,000 to boost the territory's unique wartime history as a tourist experience. The top end was Australia's front line during the Second World War, with more bombs dropped across the north than at Pearl Harbor. Seven projects will receive funding, including self-guided tours and augmented reality experiences in Darwin and Tennant Creek. Authorities have issued evacuation alerts in northern Greece, where a wildfire is spreading out of control, threatening homes and businesses. It's the latest fire to break out in Europe, which in recent weeks has struggled with searing temperatures. To sport, and Alex de Minaur has battled his way into the fourth round of the men's singles at Wimbledon. He defeated American Zachary Svider 6-2, 5-7, 6-2, 6-4. France have become the second team to reach the quarterfinals of the Men's Football World Cup after beating Paraguay 1-0 in their last 16 clash in Philadelphia. The BBC's John Bennett has more.
5: In extreme heat in Philadelphia, France dominated the ball first half but struggled to break down an extremely organised Paraguay. It was only the third World Cup knockout game since 1966 to not have a single shot on target before half-time. After the break, Manu Kone finally tested the Paraguay keeper, then sub Désiré Doué was brought down in the box, and after a VAR check, France finally had their chance to make a breakthrough. Captain Kylian Mbappe made no mistake, and he's now level with Lionel Messi as tournament top scorer on 7 goals.
2: Earlier, Morocco also progressed after beating the co-host Canada 3-0. And in rugby union, the Wallabies have lost to Ireland 33-31 in their test in Sydney. Australia's Ben Donaldson missed a tough penalty kick after the siren.
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1: Hello, I'm David Cameron. The New South Wales government says consumers should buy eggs and poultry as normal despite a positive case of H5 bird flu in the state. The state's agriculture minister says the industry is well prepared and is urging producers to take precautions to avoid contact between their livestock and wild birds. Tara Moriarty says it's not a crisis and supplies are not affected.
2: Do need to work with industry to stop the spread. We can put biosecurity zones in place to stop movement. We're not at that point. We're not anywhere near that point. The plans are in place if we need to get there, but at this stage it's one wild bird and it hasn't spread.
1: A statue of former Australian rules player Nicky Winmar has been removed from Perth Stadium. The bronze tribute, unveiled in 2019, was lifted by a crane this morning and placed into storage. The move came after Winmar was found guilty on Friday of 3 counts of unlawful assault and common law assault against a woman in northern Victoria. In response, WA Premier Roger Cook called for Winmar's statue to be removed. A community movement will this afternoon launch its next run for suicide prevention. Laura Devoy has the story.
3: Mental health and suicide prevention charity Shaka Project is launching its 2026 Run for Prevention event in Geelong today. The second edition of the Shaka 24 Run for Prevention will be held in October in Melbourne, where teams will compete in a 12-hour or 24-hour running challenge. Today's launch event will share the vision behind the challenge, where the main goal is to ignite conversations about mental health. A guest panel of health professionals and community leaders will be discussing suicide prevention, wellbeing, resilience and the power of connection. If you or someone you know needs crisis support, you can call Lifeline on 13 11 14.
1: The NT government will invest more than $250,000 to boost the territory's unique wartime history as a tourist experience. The top end was Australia's front line during the Second World War, with more bombs dropped across the north than at Pearl Harbor. 7 projects will receive funding, including self-guided tours and augmented reality experiences in Darwin and Tennant Creek. Authorities have issued evacuation alerts in northern Greece, where a wildfire is spreading out of control, threatening homes and businesses. It's the latest fire to break out in Europe, which in recent weeks has struggled with searing temperatures. To sport, and Alex de Minaur has battled his way into the fourth round of the men's singles at Wimbledon. He defeated American Zachary Swider 6-2, 5-7, 6-2, 6-4. France have become the second team to reach the quarterfinals of the Men's Football World Cup after beating Paraguay 1-0 in their last 16 clash in Philadelphia. The BBC's John Bennett has more.
4: In extreme heat in Philadelphia, France dominated the ball first half but struggled to break down an extremely organised Paraguay. It was only the third World Cup knockout game since 1966 to not have a single shot on target before half-time. After the break, Manu Kone finally tested the Paraguay keeper, then sub Désiré Doué was brought down in the box, and after a VAR check, France finally had their chance to make a breakthrough. Captain Kylian Mbappé made no mistake, and he's now level with Lionel Messi as tournament top scorer on 7 goals.
1: Earlier, Morocco also progressed after beating the co-host Canada 3-0. And in rugby union, the Wallabies have lost to Ireland 33-31 in their test in Sydney. Australia's Ben Donaldson missed a tough penalty kick after the siren.
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4: From the garbage bags that line the street to the heel of my boot that's keeping the beat. 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
1: 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First hour is the Australian music charts. Second hour is a feature album. This week it's Baby Cool's new album called Infinity Baby. And third hour is a syndicated show from 2MBS FM, Barry O'Sullivan's A Jazz Hour. So plenty to look forward to. First up, we've got a brand new single, as we always do, and it's Will Remedy and the Influences from Brisbane. Let's get going. And after that, straight into the charts.

Yeah, this is the Here and Now show. We're into the Australian music charts now. This is Tickets to Space. And before that, Jordan Britton, The Halves, and Jen Myes we started with. And next we've got Lee Senior, Classic Face, Sons of Atticus, been on the show before, and Takara, Not Your God. Thanks for listening.

Yeah, this is Polly with Tell Your Friends. Before that, that was Mookie with My Sweet Anxiety. Next, we've got The Moving Stills, Melbourne Ska Orchestra. They were on last week, as was Pinky Beecroft, great song, Band of Gold. And then Oscar the Wilde. This is the Here and Now show on 2CBD FM, Glen Innes, Deepwater, and streaming around the world on Community Radio Plus app. Hope you're enjoying it as much as I am.

Yeah, that's Tig with Alice Says, and before that we had Wild Caruso and Oscar the Wild. We're coming up to the end of our charts on the Here and Now show on 2CBD FM. And here's a real treat. The Avalanches have got a new song out called Every Single Weekend, featuring Jamie XX, Radio Free Alice and Fountain Lakes. And then we've got our feature album, which is Infinity Baby by Baby Cruel, also known as Grace Cruel, half of Nice Biscuit. And we'll be getting into that very shortly. But here we have the Avalanches' new song.

Yeah, that's Fountain Lakes with Cry Wolf. And that's the end of our chart review. We're going to do this now. Yeah, it's time for Here and Now's feature album of the week. And it's by Grace Kuhl under the name of Baby Kuhl at the moment. And second album called Infinity Baby. Her first album was called Earthling on the Road to Self-Love. And this was released on the 5th of June. So let's get into it.

0: Isn't that beautiful? That's our feature album for tonight, for this week. It's called Infinity Baby, and it's by Baby Cool, and came out in June. And we're going to do this now.
1: Ladies and gentlemen, as you know, we have something special down here at Birdland this evening, a recording for Blue Note Records.
0: Yeah, this is where we get ready for the syndicated show from 2MBS FM. That's in our third hour. It's called a Jazz Hour. It's from Barry O'Sullivan. Goes out Friday lunchtime, so we get it now. And to get ready for that, we're going to slip into some jazzy vibes with Emma Vollard from her album Alibi. Came out in June 2024. And then we'll switch over to the 2MBS program. And that's me for the week. And I'll catch you next Sunday at 7 o'clock. Thanks for listening. Hope you enjoyed it.

Hello and welcome to another Jazz Hour. I'm Barry O'Sullivan with a program produced in the studios of 2MBS Fine Music Sydney and coming to you across Australia via the Community Radio Network. Cal Dewhurst is a leading figure in the jazz and improvised music scene in Australia. Guitarist has led or co-led a number of genre-defying ensembles, and he's been in high demand as a member of James Morrison's band, the Vince Jones band, and the Australian Art Orchestra. Carl began teaching guitar at the age of 15 and has a diploma of music and a master's degree of music from the Australian National University. He's currently a lecturer in jazz and has a new album that he's about to launch called Avicennia. We'll hear tracks from that when Carl Dewhurst joins me as my special studio guest on this edition of A Jazz Hour. But first, let's hear some of his music, the title track from the album Avicennia.

0: Music from the new release from my studio guest, Carl Dewhurst, under the title of Avicennia. And that was the title track, Avicennia, which is... Hello, Carl.
1: Hello, Barry.
0: It's kind of a plant, isn't it?
1: It is. It's the Avicennia marina, which is the commonly known as the grey mangrove.
0: The grey mangrove.
1: That's right.
0: An inspiring plant to write a title about.
1: It is an inspiring plant indeed. I live near the Cooks River, and there's the Avicennia marina is endemic.
0: Prolific everywhere.
1: That's right. That's right. And it's a funky plant.
0: It is. Yeah. A very hardy plant and everlasting.
1: That's right. Mm. Yeah.
0: Which is a bit like your music.
1: Well, thank you.
0: Where did the music come from? Give me its origin and its roots.
1: Well, the music is, as listeners may discern, has a particular rhythmic quality to it, which is not necessarily so common. And I guess

0: in 1997. That's when I
1: went into that.
0: Yeah, came back into the Sydney scene performing.
1: How did you find the London scene?
0: Well,
1: back in the 90s, the noughties.
0: The noughties. Well, I mean, I guess for me at that stage, at my particular stage of development and experience, it was a real eye-opener coming from Sydney. I guess one of the things is that it's just such a huge city, and that equates to a huge
1: full
0: scene.
1: Full of musicians.
0: Full of musicians. And that thing of being in a city where there is not just a huge amount of jazz music, but it's a home of so much classical music, pop music, rock music, and any international artists that are travelling and touring globally are always playing in London. So your access to music as a listener and as a performer is enormous.
1: What kind of things were you listening to at that stage?
0: Being in London, that was a real point of a time of practice and development. So I was listening to the hard work of transcribing albums. I remember I transcribed I was working on a lot of Sonny Rollins' music at that time. He was a real influence. I'd seen him play a number of times in New York City en route to London. And I was sort of quite obsessed with Sonny's music, as well as Jim Hall.
1: They did an album together at one stage, didn't they?
0: They did. They made an album called The Bridge, which was a groundbreaking album at the time, particularly for guitar, because normally a band of Sonny's or a group playing that kind of music would have had a piano providing the harmonic information, whereas Sonny went with Jim on guitar, and it was quite a different approach at that time.
1: The guitar hasn't always been a big feature in jazz, has it?
0: Yeah, well, it was, I guess it was always a prominent instrument during the big band era as a rhythm instrument, and then as it became electrified, we hear Charlie Christian come to the fore. And the guitar suddenly became a solo voice and it really became an instrument of great import, along with its use in blues music and so forth, and blues musicians like T-Bone Walker and so on. But I guess there was a period there, post big band era, through the 1950s and the cool jazz era and the post bop era, hard bop era, where the guitar doesn't feature a lot in a lot of the important music of that time. So I think the Sonny's album at that time was quite a departure from the traditional rhythm section format of drums, bass and piano. And I think that album was a really important album. I know it was one of Sonny's most notable recordings, and it really put Jim Hall on the map as a guitarist.
1: It did.
0: Yeah.
1: Your latest recording, Avicennia, is kind of like a old home week, isn't it? Because you've got some old friends on the album.
0: I do, yes. I'm playing with some very old friends. We have Lisa Perrott on saxophone, who's a very old friend, someone I've been playing with for a long time, and with Cameron Undy on bass as well, who's another old friend, someone I've known since high school.
1: Yeah, yeah. And you were together in a band called Nude at one stage, weren't you? And that was kind of like channeling a bit of Ornette Coleman, wasn't it, that band? Or?
0: Correct, yeah, that was a hybrid.
1: I know Lisa's a big fan of Ornette Coleman, I believe.
0: She is, yeah. His music is a huge influence on her. And in fact, she has a project underway in New York City at the time, which is very much inspired by Ornette's music. And actually, she has some former members of Ornette's band, Primetime, in the band with her.
1: Mm.
0: And also Ornette's son, Donato, the drummer, was also involved with the project. I'm not sure any of that music is out yet, but Lisa is a...
1: But they played live performances, haven't they?
0: I know that... I definitely know that they've made some recordings.
1: Oh, they've done recordings as well.
0: They've made some recordings. I don't think they've been released as yet. But yeah, that band Nude was very much channeling Ornette Coleman. It was also channeling a lot of... it was sort of inspired also by another alto saxophonist, Steve Coleman, who was someone whose music we were very much into at the time. And Steve was one of those musicians who was an early proponent of rhythmic exploration within jazz. He was one of the first people to start taking jazz standards like All the Things You Are and tunes like Giant Steps by John Coltrane and starting to alter the meter so that they had a very different flavour, and we were very inspired by that. And as you can probably tell, that

0: kind of influences.
1: I can. Talking about your influences and rhythmic exploration, your first choice is from Midnight Blue by Kenny Burrell.
0: Yes.
1: A classic album, isn't
0: classic.
1: It?
0: Absolutely classic.
1: Beautiful album.
0: Yeah.
1: And quite a groundbreaking album at the time.
0: Yeah, yeah. I mean, it's a beautiful record on so many levels. I know that when I first heard this album many, many years ago, the first thing that just struck me so profoundly was just Kenny's sound on this album. He has the most superb tone on this record. And I think it's just one of those albums that is just recorded superbly. And so the sonic quality of the album is gorgeous. The playing is divine. And it's got this lovely blues quality to it, which I just always loved.
1: You chose the track Chilton's Con Carne, which obviously is a play on chili con carne.
0: That's right.
1: Imagine.
0: Yeah.
1: Let's have a listen.

0: Andy Burrell on the guitar. Chilton's Con Carne is the name of the track from Midnight Blue, one of his best known sessions on the Blue Note label, matched there with the tenor saxophone of Stanley Turrentine, the bassist Major Holly, and the drummer Bill Jean English, and Ray Barreto on the congas. Kind of a blues-oriented date, isn't it?
1: Oh, yes, very much.
0: Highlighted by that track, actually.
1: Indeed, yes.
0: Because the others aren't that bluesy on the album.
1: Yeah, I think there are a couple later on, towards the end of the album. But yeah, it's definitely got a very strong blues flavour. And I've read interviews of Kenny talking about that album, and that was definitely a flavour they were going for on that session.
0: If you need to know the Blue Note sound, that's definitely it, isn't it?
1: Oh yeah, it's like I said, there's something about just the sonic quality of that album, and it's just beautiful. It's like they just got all of the elements, all the stars were aligned that day for everyone from the engineer through to the players.
0: I think the stars were aligned on this next track of yours, actually, Busted Down. It's a highlight of the album, this one.
1: Thank you.
0: Yeah, I really loved it, listening to this, and I found it not only challenging but highly complex in its nature. Talk to me about it.
1: Busted Down. Ooh. Well, I would say that this track and the sonority and the sound and the feeling of this track is sort of very much influenced by what we just heard, by Kenny's sound and this sort of blues flavour. We're just kind of taking just a standard, a standard jazz rhythm, which is often referred to as the soul clave or the jazz clave. Some people call it the bossa nova clave, though I'm not sure that's the correct term. And we're just kind of doing a little bit of pushing and pulling with it. So yeah, it's taking a really sort of standard jazz rhythm and just
0: emanating from the drum kit again.
1: And I also match it a little bit in the intro. But yeah, it's a very bluesy number. Like I said, very, very influenced by what we just played, which is why I chose that album for today. We're just stretching. We're getting a little elastic with it.
0: Let's get elastic and listen to Buster Down.

0: a nice chord to end on.
1: It's a lovely chord. I think it's a, yeah, doesn't matter what it is.
0: Buster Down from his album. Carl Dewhurst is my studio guest, Avicennia. And that was written by, all the music's written by your dear self, isn't it?
1: That's right, except for, we do do one.
0: Except for one which we're going to play later.
1: Oh, are you? Yeah,
0: we Ornithology.
1: Play. Ornithology, yeah.
0: Yeah, why did you choose that one, actually? We'll talk about that later, but, you know, it's unusual to throw in a Charlie Parker amongst this kind of music.
1: Yeah, well, again, I've given it a little bit of a rhythmic reworking.
0: Yeah.
1: So I've part of what I've been doing is figuring out how to reimagine standard tunes in some using some different rhythmic frameworks, if you want to say so. And that's not that there's anything new about doing that. Musicians, like I mentioned before, Steve Coleman's been doing that since the early 90s, and that's becoming much more of standard practice amongst jazz musicians these days, to rhythmically reimagine a standard piece. So that's all I'm doing. I'm just sort of continuing in what is a current trend, if you like, or practice. And but yeah, I'm doing it sort of in, you know, I'm doing it in my own way. I'm not sure that it's been done in the way that I've done it before. It may have been, but I don't think so. But on the gig, we do a few tunes. We play Straight No Chaser. We've just rehearsed a new way of playing All the Things You Are.
0: So in shaping and forming musicians of the future, that's part of your job at the moment, I suppose, and developing new ways of approaching things. How are you finding that at the conservatorium these days? Is there a lot of talent?
1: Oh, there's a huge amount of talent. Yeah, it's
0: Is there too much talent?
1: Oh, I don't think you can have too much talent.
0: Well, for the amount of work that's around is basically what I meant. It's very challenging times in music these days.
1: Yes, it is. It is. Yeah, I mean, certainly from someone that's been playing around Sydney since the early 90s, having grown up with just the huge number of venues that were around, pubs and clubs and bars and so forth, and having seen that gradually decline over time is a concern for all of us and a struggle. And as you were saying before, you know, a lot of us are all playing at the same few places when we're touring our music and so forth.
0: So what do you say to your students then about their futures and how they can manage their careers? Is that part of the course? Or?
1: Well, yeah, it's a constant discussion, and obviously, at the conservatorium, we try to train our students to be prepared for when they leave, so that they're just highly skilled across being able to read, improvise, be flexible, have great rhythmic skills and great professional skills, and so on and so forth. And a lot of what they do at the conservatorium, playing in big band, playing in ensemble, doing jazz music skills, rhythm studies, and all these things, give them a really broad and solid foundation that prepares them very, very well. And our students really come out being able to play at a very high level, and many of them go on to be very successful professionals. So, I mean, like it probably was even when I was an undergrad, some students have their sights set on being a performing creative jazz musician. Some will end up going into more, professional circles, playing shows, playing in theatre performances, maybe being session musicians, things like that, not necessarily working so much in the jazz scene. Some will go more into playing pop music and contemporary music.
0: I imagine some of the guitarists might be in that vein.
1: Yeah. But I think the great thing about going through a course like the studying jazz performance is, even though obviously the focus is on jazz, through that study you actually gain a lot of capability to be very flexible and to be very and have a diversity of skills. And jazz, as we know, is a music that embodies and so many different approaches and different styles of playing. So once of a day, where it might have just been defined as, say, swing music, these days there's so many different rhythms, there's so many different influences from different cultures, so much jazz music is influenced by rock and pop and Latin music, and I mean, the list goes on. So in order to have a capacity to be able to play that music, you really have to have a broad skill set and be competent in lots of different styles, if you like, and approaches. So, and that then prepares our students for the real world. But you know, we have the course is very popular. We have a lot of students commencing, a very large intake in first year this year, and of exceptional students. And I think, you know, for a lot of us that are, say, musicians of my age, there's a lot of things going on in different areas that I'm actually not aware of. A lot of our students are out playing and doing gigs all the time, but a lot of us are unsure about what they're doing or where they're playing.
0: One of the skills that you've certainly commanded is marketing. And is there any time given to that marketing, engaging in the skill of marketing at the Corn?
1: Well, there is. There is. It's not. There is an actual music business skills course
0: as part of the music course.
1: Yeah, so it's not necessarily part of the jazz course per se, but it's available to all students. And of course, all of the teachers are active professionals and have been active professionals for a long time. So we're able to. That's a lot of we talk a lot about this with our students, and particularly in our one-on-one lessons. There's a lot of sort of professional mentorship that goes on, because most of the students are actually out playing and they're active, so they're already doing it. And I know, as I was when I was an undergrad student, I was out playing several times a week.
0: It's the best way to learn.
1: It is. Mm. It is.
0: You can sit in class and listen, but actually putting it into practice is
1: exactly
0: the big challenge.
1: Exactly. Yeah.
0: And listening to other people, I suppose, is a skill that you should acquire, really, to influence your playing.
1: Yeah, exactly. Mm. Exactly. And so, and now these days, as we know, the access to music is just so easy. You can just dial up anything on any number of streaming platforms or online. And so yeah, our young people, and even, well, anybody, you've just got such an incredible sort of unlimited access to whatever you want to listen to. So that can be challenging too, because as a teacher, because our students can be influenced by such a huge range of musics now.
0: Yeah.
1: So it's not just like they're coming in having just had access to a limited number of, you know, music outlets. So, yeah, their influences these days are you know, vast.
0: Broad, yeah. Very broad. One of the persons you would have listened to in your lifetime quite a lot would have been Joe Pass, imagine.
1: Yes. Yeah.
0: Joe Pascalacqua. One of the all-time greats, isn't he? Tell us about Joe.
1: Well, what do you say about Joe?
0: Well, one of the most notable jazz guitarists in the 20th century, I'd say.
1: Yeah. I mean, I guess Joe has a very special place in my heart, because I think Joe was the guitarist that I heard that really just made me fall head over heels in love with jazz guitar. And I think it was listening to the track that we're going to listen to, or the album.
0: From Virtuoso.
1: Yep. Mm. And I just didn't, it was one of those albums that you put on as a young person and you go, I just didn't know that was possible. I'd listen to a
0: Well, he looks like someone's uncle, doesn't he? You think, how can that man play the guitar like that?
1: Yeah, well, it was really, I mean, it really knocked me for six when I first heard this music. And the piece that we're going to listen to was the first thing that I ever actually sat down and as a, I think I was probably 15 or 16, and said, I've got to learn how to do that. I've got to learn how to play that.
0: Did you?
1: And I did.
0: Oh,
1: it took me about 3 months with my cassette player going, start, stop,
0: play.
1: And I worked it out. And I actually played it for my audition into the Canberra School of Music.
0: Joe Pass version, was it? Did you play Night and Day?
1: I did. I played Night and Day, yeah.
0: Oh, this track.
1: Wow. Yeah.
0: Oh, fabulous. Let's have a listen.

0: Joe Pass on the guitar from his solo album, Virtuoso. And there are a couple of those, Virtuoso 2 and Virtuoso 3.
1: That's right, yeah.
0: And that was But the first one that we listened to then was 1974. He was 44 years of age when he recorded that.
1: Amazing.
0: Great improviser of the guitar. And then there's no doubt that he's... this is an essential recording, really, for guitarists.
1: Oh, yeah, it was a groundbreaking album when it came out.
0: Of course, his trio recordings with Oscar Peterson.
1: Yeah.
0: Amazing.
1: Yeah, yeah.
0: Going on to another music influence of yours is another one from the left of centre.
1: Mm-hmm.
0: Jim Black on the drums.
1: Yes.
0: And Thomas Morgan on the bass on an album called Somatic.
1: Yep.
0: Why this?
1: Well, I love Jim Black's drumming and his music.
0: Mm-hmm.
1: First of all, and I particularly love the way that this trio plays together has been a big influence on me. There's a dialogue that happens between the players, which is very conversational.
0: Mm-hmm.
1: There's a lot of space and openness in the playing, and there's a way of playing. There's a sound. There's a connection and a communication and an interaction that goes on between them, which I really love. And I also have a little bit of a connection with it because of the fact that I played the music off this album with Jim when he came out to Australia. About it would have been around 2016, and mm-hmm. he came out and performed at the Sydney Con Jazz Festival and played with some local musicians, myself and Julian Wilson.
0: Wow, that must have been an experience for you.
1: It was terrific. I'd actually played with him once before when he'd come out here once before for the Jazz Now Festival that happened at the studio at the Opera House.
0: Hmm.
1: But that was playing free music. We were improvising spontaneously, whereas this was playing his own music and some of his music from his band Alax No Axis. I fell in love with this music because I got to play it and realised that actually Jim's a really lovely writer. His writing is very simple and sort of folk song-like almost, but it has little twists and turns, which have really been an influence on me.

0: music from the Jim Black Trio from an album called Somatic, and that was a track called Teredo, featuring Jim Black on the drums and Thomas Morgan on the bass, and a Dutch player, you said.
1: Yes.
0: On the piano, who's me.
1: Thomas Smedesda.
0: Yeah, which is an interesting... to see such a highly energetic player that he normally is in that restrained situation.
1: Yeah, that's right. Yeah, that's very true. Yeah, a lot of the music that he's played has got a very strong rock aesthetic.
0: Mm.
1: Yeah, his band Alex No Axis was sort of like an instrumental rock band, indie rock band, I guess.
0: Mm. We spoke about Charlie Parker and your choice of him and his composition Ornithology on your album.
1: Yes.
0: Why?
1: Why? Well... this is one of Charlie Parker's tunes which I've always loved to play, and yeah, I just thought it would be interesting to try giving it a new treatment.
0: Are you going to be playing this at the launch?
1: Certainly will be.
0: And where can people get a copy of your album?
1: They can get it. They can order it through their favourite record store, or they can go on to Bandcamp, Carl Dewhurst, and they can order a copy through the Bandcamp site.
0: Thank you so much for joining me. Carl Dewhurst, guitarist extraordinaire on A Jazz Hour. 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I'm Barry O'Sullivan, and until next time, I'll be seeing you. Take care.

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Yeah, Ricky Martin there, of course, and Living the Viva Loca. All right, we're about 4 minutes away from the 7 o'clock news. And thanks for joining me this morning. This, of course, is Michael, and this, of course, is your Mixed Morning Breakfast program. And I'll be with you till 9 o'clock this morning on Radio 2 CBD, the voice of the Highlands, transmitting 105.9 here in Gladys, of course, and 91.1 up in Deepwater. To get us to the news, a little bit of moving pictures and water. About me.

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1: Good morning, I'm Alyssa Delfs. A blaze in Inner Melbourne has left 10 businesses up in flames this morning. Firefighters were called to Victoria Street in Richmond just after 4 a.m. More than 80 are on the scene, with more crews called in to assist in managing the fire that's engulfed one building and 10 businesses inside. No one was inside at the time. Victoria Street remains closed to all traffic, including trams, as a crime scene is established and investigations get underway. Australians will come together to celebrate NAIDOC Week this week with this year's theme, 50 Years of Deadly. Locals and visitors at Victoria's Barwon Coast will take part in a special sunrise celebration to mark the occasion. Co-CEO of the Wadawurrung Traditional Owners Aboriginal Corporation, Sarah Eccles, spoke to National Radio News about how NAIDOC Week will be celebrated in her community.
2: Nice and early for sunrise for a 7:30 start to provide a welcome to country, smoking, dig performance, and just to have an opportunity for community to come together on Wadawurrung country or Wadawurrung jars and to celebrate and reflect during NAIDOC week.
1: Efforts are underway to address a significant gap in hearing health for Aboriginal and Torres Strait Islander children living in remote parts of the country. New data has revealed 1 in 2 First Nations children under the age of 6 living in remote and very remote locations are likely to have middle ear disease, double the rate of their metro counterparts. First Nations lead at Hearing Australia, Anne Marie Banfield, is urging parents and carers to know the warning signs.
3: Early detection is imperative to then be able to put in the appropriate supports. So by having your hearing checked on a regular basis allows us to be able to support parents, caregivers, educators, aunts, uncles really early on to be able to support our young ones to have a brighter future.
1: A young Melbourne footballer is receiving end-of-life care after suffering a head injury during a football match over the weekend. Nathan Fitzgerald was playing Aussie rules on Saturday for Epping Football Netball Club when the tragedy unfolded. Last night, the club shared on social media that Nathan's condition has deteriorated, confirming the 27-year-old is now receiving end-of-life care. And after decades of space exploration, lots of junk has been left up in the sky. Some has come back down to Earth, though most of it burns up in the atmosphere. In Australia, though, questions are being asked after 6 mysterious metal balls appeared washed up on a beach in Townsville, Queensland. The BBC's Richard Hamilton has more.
4: So far, there's been no definitive explanation of what they are, but there are suggestions they may have come from space rockets. Alice Gorman is an associate professor at Flinders University in Adelaide who specialises in space archaeology.
5: Called pressure spheres, they often contain fuels under high pressure, and if they'd come back in through the atmosphere, they should be a bit scorched and charred. So it's possible that they come from a rocket that a stage that was discarded, so they've fallen in from the high atmosphere, or they could even possibly come from some kind of maritime vessel.
1: And taking a look at sport, Australia has defeated England to win the ICC Women's T20 Cricket World Cup. 30,000 people attended Lord's to watch the match. Speaking to the ABC, Australia's captain Sophie Molyneux says she's proud of her side.
6: Oh, it's hard to put into words, to be honest. It was a really special day here. There was 30,000 here at Lord's, and we were able to get one over the home team in England. So we played a wonderful game today, and I'm so proud.
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8: And welcome back to the program, everybody. It is 7:05. Michael sitting in the chair here with you on this windy, very cool Monday morning too. Certainly is. 5.6 outside at the moment. Feels like -1.2. 87% is the humidity. Dew point sitting at 3.6. Wind is southeasterly, 28 kilometres an hour. It's blowing out at 32 kilometres an hour when it really decides to get a bit of a go on. No rain, of course, since 9 a.m. yesterday. And air pressure is steady at 1,031.2 hectopascals. And so for your Monday, cloudy. Medium chance of showers on and east of the ranges. Near zero chance elsewhere. Winds today will be southeasterly, 20 to 30 kilometres an hour. Going to be a windy one, so get your kites ready. Certainly will. Expect a top of only 12 degrees today, so it's not going to be overly warm. 5% chance of a millimetre or less of rain. Moderate fire danger and moderate UV index. If I can get my mouse to work properly, there we go. No warnings, of course. And there's the mouse not doing its little thing again. Monday today, yep, expected top of 12 degrees. Tomorrow, Tuesday, the 7th day of July, partly cloudy, 3 up to 14. Partly cloudy Wednesday, 3 to 15. Partly cloudy Thursday, 1 to 14. Maybe some showers coming through there on Friday. 40% chance of a millimetre, so nothing too exciting. 0 up to 13. And then Saturday, 0 to 13 as well. 1 up to 13 Sunday, some showers there as well. But there's only about 50% chance of a millimetre of rain on all of those days, so nothing too exciting. By the time we get to Monday next week, we got a 70% chance of 1 to 5 mils with an expected top of 13. So maybe a little bit more moisture next week. 13 as well on a Tuesday next week after 1, and then 0 to 15 next Wednesday with showers. It is winter. It is winter finally. You know, it's finally arrived. It hasn't been too bad so far, has it? No, but we won't get too excited. Alrighty, let's get into some music, shall we? Because that's what we're all here for. Yeah, that's what you're up and switch those radios on. Yeah, your morning music. And as always, we will kick off with Daniel O'Donnell and A Morning Has Broken, because the sun has made an appearance, even though it's windy.

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Yes, there we go. I love that song. Red Gum, of course. And I've Been to Bali Too, that one coming out of 1984 for you. A little bit of Elton John for us. Why not? Yes, and this one featuring Kiki D. And Don't Go Breaking My Heart.

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5: 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Or jump on the old Google there. 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And then you can hear some fabulous music along the way, like this one from Brad Paisley. It's one of my favourites. Whiskey Lullaby.

Yes, really is a beautiful song, that one, Whiskey Lullaby. Of course, that was Brad Paisley, or a little bit of BJ Thomas, and he'll get us up to the news at 7:30, and somebody's done somebody wrong song.

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1: Good morning, I'm Alyssa Delfs. A blaze in inner Melbourne has left 10 businesses up in flames this morning. Firefighters were called to Victoria Street in Richmond just after 4 a.m. More than 80 are on the scene, with more crews called in to assist in managing the fire that's engulfed one building and 10 businesses inside. No one was inside at the time. Victoria Street remains closed to all traffic, including trams, as a crime scene is established and investigations get underway. Australians will come together to celebrate NAIDOC Week this week with this year's theme, 50 Years of Deadly. Locals and visitors at Victoria's Barwon Coast will take part in a special sunrise celebration to mark the occasion. Co-CEO of the Wadawurrung Traditional Owners Aboriginal Corporation, Sarah Eccles, spoke to National Radio News about how NAIDOC Week will be celebrated in her community.
2: Nice and early for sunrise, for a 7:30 start, to provide a welcome to country, smoking, digital performance, and just to have an opportunity for community to come together on Wadawurrung country or Wadawurrung jars and to celebrate and reflect during NAIDOC week.
1: Efforts are underway to address a significant gap in hearing health for Aboriginal and Torres Strait Islander children living in remote parts of the country. New data has revealed 1 in 2 First Nations children under the age of 6 living in remote and very remote locations are likely to have middle ear disease, double the rate of their metro counterparts. First Nations lead at Hearing Australia, Anne Marie Banfield, is urging parents and carers to know the warning signs.
3: Early detection is imperative to then be able to put in the appropriate supports. So by having your hearing checked on a regular basis allows us to be able to support parents, caregivers, educators, aunts, uncles really early on to be able to support our young ones to have a brighter future.
1: A young Melbourne footballer is receiving end-of-life care after suffering a head injury during a football match over the weekend. Nathan Fitzgerald was playing Aussie rules on Saturday for Epping Football Netball Club when the tragedy unfolded. Last night, the club shared on social media that Nathan's condition has deteriorated, confirming the 27-year-old is now receiving end-of-life care. And after decades of space exploration, lots of junk has been left up in the sky. Some has come back down to Earth, though most of it burns up in the atmosphere. In Australia, though, questions are being asked after 6 mysterious metal balls appeared washed up on a beach in Townsville, Queensland. The BBC's Richard Hamilton has more.
4: So far, there's been no definitive explanation of what they are, but there are suggestions they may have come from space rockets. Alice Gorman is an associate professor at Flinders University in Adelaide who specialises in space archaeology.
5: Called pressure spheres, they often contain fuels under high pressure, and if they'd come back in through the atmosphere, they should be a bit scorched and charred. So it's possible that they come from a rocket that a stage that was discarded, so they've fallen in from the high atmosphere, or they could even possibly come from some kind of maritime vessel.
1: And taking a look at sport, Australia has defeated England to win the ICC Women's T20 Cricket World Cup. 30,000 people attended Lord's to watch the match. Speaking to the ABC, Australia's captain Sophie Molyneux says she's proud of her side.
6: Oh, it's hard to put into words, to be honest. It was a really special day here. There was 30,000 here at Lord's, and we were able to get one over the home team in England. So we played a wonderful game today, and I'm so proud.
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8: And welcome back, everybody. It is 7:33. We just ticked over to 7:34. Ah, gotcha. Alrighty, just outside of the studios here in Church Street in Glen Innes at the moment. We're sitting on 5.8 degrees. Feels like -1. Yeah, that wind chill, that's going to be the downfall today, I think. Humidity outside is at 86%. Dew point at 3.6. Wind is southeasterly, 28 kilometres an hour, getting up to 36 kilometres an hour. I said earlier, get your kites out. I think you might have to tuck them away. It might be a little bit too windy for the kite weather. A little bit too windy to be putting the washing on the line too. It'll probably blow over in the neighbour's yard. We don't want that. No, we don't. Of course, we've had no rainfall since 9 a.m. Air pressure is slowly on the rise there at 1,031.7 hectopascals. So for your Monday, it'll be a cloudy one. chance of showers on an east of the ranges, near zero chance elsewhere. Winds will be southeasterly 20 to 30 kilometres an hour, getting up to a maximum of only 12 today, so nothing too exciting. 5% chance of a millimetre of rain or that less, or thereabouts. Maybe if we get one of those fleeting clouds, but it'll blow away pretty quick, I think. Yeah, that's for sure. Moderate fire danger and moderate UV index. Nothing to speak of on the radar and satellite. A little bit of high-level cloud, but it's mostly towards the coastal side. A few showers streaming up the coast there as well. So if you're down that way today, take a brolly with you, maybe a rain jacket too, I think. And so we'll jump to a forecast for you. So, yep, 12 is our expected top there today, so nothing too exciting. Partly cloudy tomorrow, 3 up to 14. Partly cloudy Wednesday, 3 to 15. Partly cloudy Thursday, 1 to 14. So maybe some showers coming through. There's my update. Been waiting for it. It always does it when I'm sitting here in the chair. 1 to 14 there with partly cloudy conditions Thursday. Friday, we might have some showers coming through. Nothing to get too stressed about. It's only 40% chance of a millimetre. 0 to 13, so a little bit cool this week, that's for sure. A little bit chilly, actually. Yeah, bypass cool. Well, I'm going to say cold. And some showers again on Saturday, 0 to 13. Some showers again Sunday, 1 to 13. But as I said earlier, it's only a 50% chance of a millimetre at all on those couple of days there. The time we get to Monday, though, next week, there's some showers back, but there might be heavier showers. 70% chance of 1 to 5 mils, up to 13 is the top there on Monday next week. And 13 again Tuesday next week. So it looks like it's pretty consistent. Wet, drizzly, cloudy, windy. 13 is the top. So keep the jumper handy, I think, will be the go. All right, as we poke along, we're up to 22.8. Geez, time does fly, doesn't it? Really does. Certainly does. All right, a little bit of Jim Reeves coming your way. This one is off a CD that Cole dropped me in. Yep, so thank you, Cole, for the music. And this is Roses Are Red. They certainly are. Well, they're yellow and white, and they're all sorts of wonderful colours. But the song is Roses Are Red.

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4: That we certainly are. There's no doubt about that one. We are the voice of the Highlands here at Radio 2CBD, 105.9 here in Glenanis and 91.01 up in Deepwater. Now, this is an absolute classic song. I know I've probably played it a few times before, and we've probably all heard it before over the years, but it's an absolute classic. It's, of course, the Eagles and Hotel California.

just one of those songs, isn't it? Yes, it's just pure gold, and it'll be around forever, that one. Alrighty, well, you know what happens at this time of day. Yes, along comes Frankie. Yes, Frank Sinatra will be on his way, and it means I'm going to go and put the kettle on, make myself a cup of coffee. But while I'm doing that, Frankie will do his thing, and he'll sing the coffee song.

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2: That we certainly are. And we're based right here in Glenelis. Of course, we're in Church Street. It's where all the music comes from. 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Yes, the Wild Western and Country Show. And, you know, yesterday I was tuned in. I was listening, John. Yeah, I did have a pretty good weekend too. Thanks, mate. Actually, it was pretty awesome, actually. The night's got a win. It makes me very happy. But, of course, I heard a little bit of Lynyrd Skynyrd yesterday afternoon at Sweet Home Alabama, and Kid Rock was on there before that with All Summer Long. Great stuff. And I like this version as well, mate. It's from the Wolverines, and it's called Sweet Home Alabama, of course, but this is their version of it. I hope you enjoy it too. And don't forget, everyone, tune in Saturdays and Sundays.

And 7:57 now on your Monday Morning Mix Breakfast program. Of course, Michael sitting in the chair here with you till 9 o'clock this morning. A little bit of Ricky Nelson, he'll get us up to the news. And this is one of my favourites. Absolutely would be my positively favourite song of his, actually. Yep, this is Young World.

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1: Good morning, I'm Alyssa Delfs. A blaze in inner Melbourne has left 10 businesses up in flames this morning. Firefighters were called to Victoria Street in Richmond just after 4 a.m. More than 80 are on the scene, with more crews called in to assist in managing the fire that's engulfed one building and 10 businesses inside. No one was inside at the time. Victoria Street remains closed to all traffic, including trams, as a crime scene is established and investigations get underway. Australians will come together to celebrate NAIDOC Week this week with this year's theme, 50 Years of Deadly. Locals and visitors at Victoria's Barwon Coast will take part in a special sunrise celebration to mark the occasion. Co-CEO of the Wadawurrung Traditional Owners Aboriginal Corporation, Sarah Eccles, spoke to National Radio News about how NAIDOC Week will be celebrated in her community.
2: Nice and early for sunrise, for a 7:30 start, to provide a welcome to country, smoking, Dij performance, and just to have an opportunity for community to come together on Wadawurrung country or Wadawurrung Jars and to celebrate and reflect during NAIDOC week.
1: Efforts are underway to address a significant gap in hearing health for Aboriginal and Torres Strait Islander children living in remote parts of the country. New data has revealed one in two First Nations children under the age of six living in remote and very remote locations are likely to have middle ear disease, double the rate of their metro counterparts. First Nations lead at Hearing Australia, Anne-Marie Banfield, is urging parents and carers to know the warning signs.
3: Early detection is imperative to then be able to put in the appropriate supports. So by having your hearing checked on a regular basis allows us to be able to support parents, caregivers, educators, aunts, uncles really early on to be able to support our young ones to have a brighter future.
1: A young Melbourne footballer is receiving end-of-life care after suffering a head injury during a football match over the weekend. Nathan Fitzgerald was playing Aussie rules on Saturday for Epping Football Netball Club when the tragedy unfolded. Last night, the club shared on social media that Nathan's condition has deteriorated, confirming the 27-year-old is now receiving end-of-life care. And after decades of space exploration, lots of junk has been left up in the sky. Some has come back down to Earth, though most of it burns up in the atmosphere. In Australia, though, questions are being asked after six mysterious metal balls appeared washed up on a beach in Townsville, Queensland. The BBC's Richard Hamilton has more.
4: So far, there's been no definitive explanation of what they are, but there are suggestions they may have come from space rockets. Alice Gorman is an associate professor at Flinders University in Adelaide who specialises in space archaeology.
5: Called pressure spheres, they often contain fuels under high pressure, and if they'd come back in through the atmosphere, they should be a bit scorched and charred. So it's possible that they come from a rocket that a stage that was discarded, so they've fallen in from the high atmosphere, or they could even possibly come from some kind of maritime vessel.
1: And taking a look at sport, Australia has defeated England to win the ICC Women's T20 Cricket World Cup. 30,000 people attended Lords to watch the match. Speaking to the ABC, Australia's captain Sophie Molyneux says she's proud of her side.
6: Oh, it's hard to put into words, to be honest. It was a really special day here. There was 30,000 here at Lords, and we were able to get one over the home team in England. So we played a wonderful game today, and I'm so proud.
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8: And welcome back to the program, everybody. It is 5 minutes past eight here on Monday Morning Mixed Breakfast program. Michael sitting in the chair here with you till 9 o'clock this morning. It would help if I grabbed the right mouse. I wonder why my screen wasn't moving. No, because I wasn't doing it properly. But we're on ball now. All right, 6.2 outside at the moment. It feels like a minus 0.1, so it's not getting any better out there. I think I'll just stay put. Humidity is at 87%, dew point at 4.2. Wind is east-southeast, 26 kilometres an hour, getting to about 29 kilometres an hour when it has a little bit of a blow. Certainly does. 9 a.m. yesterday, we've had no rain since that mark. And air pressure is at 1,031.9 hectopascals, and it is also steady at that 0.2. Northern Tablelands for your Monday. cloudy, medium chance of showers on in east of the ranges, near zero chance elsewhere. Winds today will be southeasterly, 20 to 30 kilometres an hour. That'll explain that wind chill, that's for sure. 12 degrees is our expected top today, moderate fire danger and a moderate UV index. Nothing really to speak of on the radar and satellite except for all that speckly cloud coming across on the satellite image, and speckly cloud, it's a good indication of cold air. Yep, so it certainly is. No current weather warning, so we can jump past that bit. We'll jump into a forecast for you. My mouse isn't behaving. There we go. We got him back again. And expect a top there of 12 today, so nothing too exciting. Tomorrow, partly cloudy, 3 up to 14. Partly cloudy Wednesday, 3 to 15. Partly cloudy Thursday, 1 to 14. Maybe some showers coming through there on Friday. Nothing exciting, though. It's only going to be about a millimetre or less of anything. 0 up to 13. Friday, frosty start Saturday morning, sorry. Frosty start Saturday morning, 0 to 13. And maybe some clouds around. A bit of sunshine there on Sunday. 1 up to 13. Some showers in the forecast for Monday, 0 to 12. So, again, next Monday, we're going to expect a top of 12 again. And well, 70% chance of 1 to 5 mils of rain there. Some showers again on Tuesday, 2 to 13. And partly cloudy and some showers by the time we get to next or Wednesday, 15 is our top. So, not going to be a very warm week. And don't forget, everyone, on Wednesday night, yes, the decider, State of Origin Game 3, New South Wales versus Queensland. Go the Queenslanders. Well, that's what I'm going to say anyway. Probably going to be disliked by saying that. But anyway, that's what we get. But don't forget, that's coming up on a Wednesday night. And a little bit later in this half hour, we'll, of course, have our NRL update. And we'll check on all the scores for the weekend. We'll find out just how your team went. I already know how my team went. Yep. Terrific game it was yesterday afternoon. But, of course, at this time on a Monday morning, yeah, we've got to go and let him off, don't we? Yep, Beck Hance, of course, and Jack the Dog, the notorious little one. Here he comes.

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4: 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And don't forget the Community and Stakeouters Connect Day, Tuesday the 7th of July from 10 to 2 at the Coomera Culture Club, celebrating 50 years of a NAIDOC week. So, yep, get involved in that one. And don't forget the Emmerville Mining Museum, Mondays from 10 till 2, Tuesday from 10 till 2, Wednesday they're closed, Thursday they're closed, Friday from 10 to 2, Saturday from 10 to 4, Sunday from 10 to 4, but they are closed public holiday. That, of course, is the opening hours for the Emmerville Mining Museum. And don't forget, coming up on Friday the 17th of July at 7 p.m. at the Servies Club, yep, it'll be the Bon Jovi Legacy. Tickets are on sale for that one now, so get on board for that. It'll be a great show down there. Always something going on down there at the RSL. Always great stuff. Glen Innes Cottage Market, 7:30 to 12:30 every Saturday at the Lions Park Rest Area. And that, of course, is the corner of East Avenue and Ferguson Street, Glen Innes. Lots of good quality, fresh, locally grown fruit, vegetables, local honey and preserves. Farmgate Nursery there also has plants and seedlings. So sit back and enjoy the fresh air. And I blend a coffee van, maybe take a coat and a beanie and a scarf at the moment, though. It's a little bit chilly. And, of course, there's so much more going on down there. And that, of course, is every Saturday down there. You got the markets. And every Thursday, you've got the Glen Innes Food Hub. Of course, 60 Oliver Street, Glen Innes. And, of course, is sponsored by the Glen Seven-Day Adventist Church and partner with Food Bank New South Wales and ACT Limited. Distributing food at minimal cost to those who are unemployed, low income, finding things tough. Hours of operation, of course, are Thursdays from 10 till 2. Contact phone number for that one, of course, is 0444 507 470. I'll give you that phone number again, 0444 507 470. That's the Glen Innes Food Hub. And the Glen Innes Hospital Auxiliary will be holding their annual general meeting on Friday the 31st of July, so not too far away now, at 2 p.m. in the lecture room on the second floor. All are welcome, so come along for that one. Yep, and the NAIDOC week of events. We've got a lot going on there. So, Sunday the 5th of July. Well, it's already gone, isn't it? So today, Monday the 6th of July, Jobling Plus. Paint in the Park, and that is from 2 a.m. to 2 p.m. Anzac Park near the new park, yeah, which I strolled through the park the other day and got it all happening down there. Barbecue lunch and resources will be provided. And then tomorrow, yeah, you got the Community and Stakeouters Connect Day, and that is from 10 till 2, and that is at the Coomera Cultural Centre, Mackenzie Street. And on Wednesday, more going on, yeah, the NAIDOC March from 10:15 a.m. And then Thursday on the 9th, you've got junk journaling. Yep, plenty to do. Friday the 10th, of course, it's a whole week of it. Yep, certainly is. Weaving ceramics, that'll be on from Friday. So plenty going on. And down at the library coming up very soon on Wednesday from 11:30 a.m. to 12:30 a.m. you've got an author talk with Alyssa J. Montgomery, USA Today best-selling author and winner of the 2025 Romance Writers of Australia's Romantic Book of the Year Award. And that, of course, will be at the Glen Innes Library. So plenty going on. Absolutely. I can tell you what, if Stephen King made an appearance, I'd definitely be there. Definitely be there. But, yep, author talks, always great stuff. And always got something going on down there at the library. Yep, they certainly do. All right, let's jump back into some more music and I'll get the NRL update for you very, very, very soon. But before we do that, we'll have a little bit of Chubby Checker and we'll do the twist.

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5: And how did your team go this weekend? I know my Mighty Knights got a win. Yes, we certainly did. I'll boast about that. And for a long time. But before we get to that one, let's start on the Friday night, shall we? Yes, Penrith Panthers, the Black Cats. They got over the Bunnies. Actually, I don't know what Cody Walker was thinking. He had an absolute brain snap kicking that bloke. Yeah, I don't know what happened there. But anyway, yep, so the Black Cats got it done. About that, what's his name? Milky Jenkins, they call him on the... Oh, geez, he can jump, can't he? He's got some wings, there's no doubt about that one. And, oh, here we go. Surprise, surprise, the Dragons. Yeah, look at them go, they got a win. 24-10 over the Tigers. Oh, dear. I don't know what happened there. But anyway, all right, good on the Dragons. Yep, Dragon supporters, they'll be happy. And the Broncos, this is not looking good for them, really, is it? No, no, the Sharkies, you got above them there, 28-16. And that leaves the Broncos in a bit of a precarious situation where they've just about got to win every game for the rest of the season if they want to defend their title. And here we go. Yes, Parramatta. Look at them go, and they got it done without Mitchell Moses, no, because he's off on origin duty. But 23-14 winners over the Manly

New South Wales were thinking with all those changes. But then I could just bite myself on the foot by saying that one, because they could turn around and do well, I suppose you could say it's the impossible, and beat Brisbane in Brisbane, or beat Queensland in Brisbane. But I don't think that's going to happen. No. We'll have to wait, won't we? So Thursday morning, I might be a little bit quiet, or I could be a little bit loud. We'll have to wait and see. But anyway, I hope your team got a win this week. Well, those teams that had the bye, well, they got a win, didn't they? They beat the bye. And, of course, if your team didn't get a win this week, as always, next week. We'll see how they go. As long as they don't come up against the Mighty Knights. No. The Steel City boys. Yes, we'll get it done. Don't you worry about that. All right, a little bit of Tina Turner, and she'll get us up to, just about to the 8:30 news. And, of course, this is the best

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1: Good morning, I'm Alyssa Delfs. A blaze in Inner Melbourne has left 10 businesses up in flames this morning. Firefighters were called to Victoria Street in Richmond just after 4 a.m. More than 80 are on the scene, with more crews called in to assist in managing the fire that's engulfed one building and 10 businesses inside. No one was inside at the time. Victoria Street remains closed to all traffic, including trams, as a crime scene is established and investigations get underway. Australians will come together to celebrate NAIDOC Week this week with this year's theme, 50 Years of Deadly. Locals and visitors at Victoria's Barwon Coast will take part in a special sunrise celebration to mark the occasion. Co-CEO of the Wadawurrung Traditional Owners Aboriginal Corporation, Sarah Eccles, spoke to National Radio News about how NAIDOC Week will be celebrated in her community.
2: Nice and early for sunrise for a 7:30 start to provide a welcome to country, smoking, dig performance, and just to have an opportunity for community to come together on Wadawurrung country or Wadawurrung jars and to celebrate and reflect during NAIDOC week.
1: Efforts are underway to address a significant gap in hearing health for Aboriginal and Torres Strait Islander children living in remote parts of the country. New data has revealed 1 in 2 First Nations children under the age of 6 living in remote and very remote locations are likely to have middle ear disease, double the rate of their metro counterparts. First Nations lead at Hearing Australia, Anne Marie Banfield, is urging parents and carers to know the warning signs.
3: Early detection is imperative to then be able to put in the appropriate support. So by having your hearing checked on a regular basis allows us to be able to support parents, caregivers, educators, aunts, uncles really early on to be able to support our young ones to have a brighter future.
1: A young Melbourne footballer is receiving end-of-life care after suffering a head injury during a football match over the weekend. Nathan Fitzgerald was playing Aussie rules on Saturday for Epping Football Netball Club when the tragedy unfolded. Last night, the club shared on social media that Nathan's condition has deteriorated, confirming the 27-year-old is now receiving end-of-life care. And after decades of space exploration, lots of junk has been left up in the sky. Some has come back down to Earth, though most of it burns up in the atmosphere. In Australia, though, questions are being asked after 6 mysterious metal balls appeared washed up on a beach in Townsville, Queensland. The BBC's Richard Hamilton has more.
4: So far, there's been no definitive explanation of what they are, but there are suggestions they may have come from space rockets. Alice Gorman is an associate professor at Flinders University in Adelaide who specialises in space archaeology.
5: Called pressure spheres, they often contain fuels under high pressure, and if they'd come back in through the atmosphere, they should be a bit scorched and charred. So it's possible that they come from a rocket that a stage that was discarded, so they've fallen in from the high atmosphere, or they could even possibly come from some kind of maritime vessel.
1: And taking a look at sport, Australia has defeated England to win the ICC Women's T20 Cricket World Cup. 30,000 people attended Lords to watch the match. Speaking to the ABC, Australia's captain Sophie Molyneux says she's proud of her side.
6: Oh, it's hard to put into words, to be honest. It was a really special day here. There was 30,000 here at Lords, and we were able to get one over the home team in England. So we played a wonderful game today, and I'm so proud.
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8: And welcome back, everybody. It is 8:34 on your Monday morning mixed breakfast program. Of course, Michael sitting in the chair here with you till 9 o'clock this morning. Not much of an improvement outside. No, weatherman tells me it's still only 7 degrees. Feels like 0.1. So it's definitely a wind chill affected day. 86% is the relative humidity, dew point at 4.8, winds east southeast 30 kilometres an hour, and they're blowing around about out there at 40 kilometres an hour when they get out into those gusty moments. No rainfall, of course, since 9 o'clock yesterday morning, and air pressure is steady now at 1,032.1 hectopascal, so it's up there as well. Northern Tablelands for your Monday, cloudy, medium chance of showers on and east of the ranges, near zero chance elsewhere. Winds today will be 20 to 30 kilometres an hour, and we're already above that one, so it's above average again. Look at us go. Up to 12 degrees is an expected top today, but I've got a feeling with that wind chill, it's not going to feel anywhere near that. I might be lucky if we feel about 6 or 7, I think, the way it's going to look. 5% chance of rain, 1 mil of rain, if anything there at all happens today. Moderate fire danger and a moderate UV index. A fair mass of cloud blowing through from the east, going up the south and then coming in the east up the coastal side of us. Nothing on the radar to speak of, so we'll jump into a forecast for you. No warnings. Today will be 12. We know it's not going to be exceptional. Tomorrow's not much more of an improvement, really. 3 up to 14, partly cloudy though. Nice and sunny on a Wednesday, 3 to 15. So if it's not windy on a Wednesday, it doesn't tell me at this stage if it's going to be windy or not. But if it's not windy, yeah, 15's tolerable. You can take that, that's for sure. Thursday, back to partly cloudy, 1 up to 14. And got some showers coming through there on a Friday, 0 to 13. Frosty start on Saturday morning, 0 to 13. And partly cloudy Sunday, 1 to 13. Some showers on Monday, 70% chance, 1 to 5 mils. 0 to 12, so back to this 12 degrees again next week. But you know, a bit of cloud hanging around. It might keep it a bit warmer overnight, but it's only telling me zero, so it's nothing to look forward to. Partly cloudy and some showers on a Tuesday, 2 to 13, 90% chance of a millimetre. And then on Wednesday, partly cloudy, windy, sunny. Got it all happening there next Wednesday, 0 to 15. So it's going to be a cool week, that is for sure. That as we go onwards and upwards into the breakfast program, into the last 20 minutes now, or 25 minutes or so, this is the Blue Liars and You Rascal You.

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4: Little bit of Toby Keith for us now, and this is Give Me 8 Seconds. You could probably give me about 10, actually, the way I'm feeling this morning. A little bit chilly. Might take me a little bit longer to get going. So, but yep, Toby Keith, here he comes.

Yes, give me 8 seconds. Oh, 8 more seconds. Yes, Toby Keith there. I don't think I want a rotter bull. Good fun to watch, but definitely not my idea of a good time. All right, a little bit of Chris Isaak for us, though, and this is Crying.

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4: 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Certainly are. And don't forget, this afternoon I will be back, of course, this afternoon at 1 o'clock, and we'll have the Monday afternoon jukebox where we have a little bit of everything, and we certainly do. We always have a featured artist, and this week we're going to go with a little bit of Australian country as our featured artist this week. And, of course, the great Tanya Kernaghan. She'll be our featured artist this afternoon along with all of our usual shenanigans. And don't forget, straight after 9 o'clock, of course, the Michael, the other Michael, not this Michael, no, because I'm going to go and have a little bit of a spell, but the other Michael will be in and he'll have another great program for you, and he'll take you through his part of the morning until I get back. Yep. So, you know, always plenty of music coming your way. All right, a little bit of Johnny Chester, speaking of music coming your way. And this is Once More Photograph of You.

Yes, great stuff. I love that song. It just sounds like a little musical box, doesn't it? No, one small photograph of you. Of course, Australia's own Johnny Chester there for you. All right, well, that's just about the program for this morning. And as I said, don't forget, straight after 9 o'clock, the other Michael will be in the chair for you. And another fabulous show coming your way, Michael's Mix. Yeah, always good music coming your way. And, of course, I'll be back at 1 o'clock this afternoon with the Monday afternoon jukebox. Oh, I hope you can join me for that then. Take care, everyone. And we're going to leave you with a couple of tracks, as we always do. Natalie Cole and Nat King Cole. Wonders of Modern Technology. Of course, great song, this one, Unforgettable. And, of course, we'll finish out with Dean Martin. Of course, Dino, yep, gotta have the King of Cool. And Money Burns a Hole in My Pocket. Take care, everyone. I'll catch up with you a little bit later on.

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That one coming to you from the Burn Sisters. And My Girl and Boy. Hope you enjoyed that one. Our giveaway today is a good one, so I hope you'll like it. We have three CDs from the Deltones up for grabs. And as well as that, we have a $50 gift voucher for one of our local businesses. So if you'd like to get your name in the draw, the number to call is 6732 1270, and we'll be drawing four lucky winners to receive those CDs here on 2CBD next Monday during my show. So give us a call, 6732 1270. Here's a couple of tracks from the Deltones CD with Mr. Bassman and Hello Mary Lou. Boom, boom, boom.

0: Give me a song with some words in it, will you, fella?
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1: 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Two tracks there from the Deltones. If you'd like to get your name in the draw for their great albums, the number to call is 6732 1270. These have been provided by the Deltones themselves. So I hope we'll get some entries into that one. As well as that, we've got a $50 gift voucher for one of our local businesses. So give us a call, 6732 1270. Up next, we have a track from Dean Perrott from one of his new albums, With the Rain Upon the Grass, the Glass, and one from Myra Rowland, and Can't Hang Up the Phone. Hope you enjoy these two.
2: Well, a train pulled out of Roma Street. I was riding second class. I was looking through the window at

this man named Parson Joe. He said, here we are together, son, riding second class. But we can still enjoy the rain upon the glass. Later on that evening, when I woke from sleep, I looked for Parson.

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1: On a lonely track in the great outback, Big Jim the stockman lay. In fearful pain, Big Jim had lain with a broken leg all day. For his horse had fled, half filled with lead, with his precious water bag. And though it took quick aim, it fired in vain to stop the thirst-crazed nag. He scarce could crawl or move at all, and a million flies gave song. From a little mound the ants came round 100,000 strong. The sun beat down on the parched up ground, and the dingo told his mate, while Big Jim cursed half mad with thirst, and the crows stood by to wait. In the shades of night there are pinpoints bright that gather close around. When the fire goes out and he crawls about for wood on the barren ground. And away to the east, 10 leagues at least, where 1,000 cattle stamp, by a watercourse lies a dying horse at an overlander's camp. At dawn's light dim, with faces grim, the drovers read the tale. And one of their creed is sore in need, and they know what it means if they fail. Though they searched all day in their thorough way, and all the next day too, with a keen-eyed black, but every track was lost to the winds that blew. So they all drew rein at the camp again, and the boss said in despair, "You hurry back to the homestead, Jack. There's a pedal wireless there. It's a 3-day ride, but spare no hide. I'd never sleep again in peace if that man is still alive." But Jackie Jack, the aged black, had spoken not a word. "Big fella hoss, don't need him, boss," he said, quite unperturbed. And Jackie Jack sent the message back to the white man's radio, as his father spoke with signal smoke 10,000 years ago. On radio phone, from home to home, the urgent message sped, and many a prayer was said out there before the day had fled. And the nation waited, with breath abated, hoping as nations do, while in crazy dreams, by phantom streams, Big Jim was waiting too. Waiting for death as he fought for breath, while the mocking crows came round for their deadly spree, and they laughed with glee as they danced on the shimmering ground. Big Jim gazed with eyes half glazed at his one last slug of lead. With his gun in hand on the burning sand, he grinned but shook his head. And the nation said as it went to bed, "If any can save that man, if he's still alive, if he can survive, The Flying Doctor came. 'Twas the seventh day, and the stockman lay as still as lie the dead. When the plane roared by in the blazing sky and circled overhead. As it settled down on the desert ground, the dust clouds rose up high, and the dingoes fled in mortal dread of this creature from the sky. The screeching crows in protest rose, cheated of their feast. But of those who heard the big strange bird, Big Jim, he heeded it least. Keen of ear, 10 miles from here, Black Jack listening sat. The hum died out and he wheeled about and grinned to his mate and spat. In a clean white bed with pillowed head, Big Jim fights for his life and wins. But a week is passed before at last he opens his eyes and he grins. And now old Jack, the ancient black, big fella job for life, head stockman him, work long a Jim, lame Jim and his pretty wife. And the doctor flies where his duty lies, and the good Lord guides his flight, while a friend for life and his thankful wife pray for him every night.
2: 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That one from Trevor Day and the Flying Doctor. 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Up for grabs today, we have 3 of the Deltone CDs, as well as a $50 gift voucher for one of our local businesses. 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Here's the Deltones with Get a Little Dirt on Your Hands, and another one from them with Come a Little Bit Closer. When I-

0: The guy that produced the Deltones' early records was one of Australia's great pioneers of rock and roll music. And I'm talking about, of course, the late, great Johnny O'Keefe.
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Ladies and gentlemen, this next song is very special for the group. It's the very last recording that was made by the late Niall Weideberg, who was one of the original and a founding member of the band. He left us with a great song called Get a Little Down.